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This sticker brought to you by Reliant Air Conditioning and Brad Thomas's Texas Day Brazil Sports Biz. Right now, Team USA is up 1-0 after Florian Balogun sneaked in a goal, giving them the 1-0 lead over Bosnia and Herzegovina in the first round knockout stage game live from Levi's Stadium. Currently, the game is about to go into a halftime. The Dallas Mavericks pulled off a trade with the Memphis Grizzlies, acquiring forward Santi Aldama. Memphis received A.J. Johnson, a protected 2030 first-round pick, and two future second-rounders. They would also get the draft rights to Tari Bivorovic. Aldama brings another front-court presence for Dallas. He averaged 14 points and close to 7 rebounds last season. Also in the NBA, the Boston Celtics have agreed to send Jaylen Brown to the Philadelphia 76ers for Paul George and two first-round picks and two second-round picks. Remember, after the

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3: The underway NBA free agency is cooking. And before we talk about LeBron and the news yesterday, the Kawhi Leonard trade went down. And I had a bit of a sigh of relief whenever I heard this went down, because the Mavericks were rumored to be in the mix with the obvious connections between Masai Ujiri and Kawhi in their first dalliance in Toronto. Well, Kawhi is heading back to Toronto as the Clippers are getting Brandon Ingram, Grady Dick, who's on an expiring deal. I think that's kind of just a throw in.
4: Yeah, he's been a bit of a disappointment.
3: Yeah. He peaked whenever he had the post-game jersey swap with Anthony Black.
4: Yeah.
3: That's the most memorable thing we might ever remember from...
4: He's holding up a jersey that says Black, and then Anthony Black's holding up a jersey that says Grady Dick. Good bit.
3: Great bit.
4: Yeah.
3: Not as great a basketball
4: Wish he had a better
3: player,
4: basketball career, but...
3: Well, he's heading to L.A., so there's worse places to be sent. In addition to Ingram and Mr. Dick, two first-round picks. I believe I saw they're unprotected first-round picks.
4: The 31 and 33, yeah.
3: And pick swap and a couple of second-rounders. So a pretty sizable cost for Toronto. I think the Clippers came out very well in this, in getting out from under his money. Not sure that that iteration of the team was going to get them where they were trying to go. I thought there was a small chance that because it's Steve Ballmer and he's insane and clearly they're willing to bend the rules, it seems like, if we can read between the lines of making things work and making the money work. I thought maybe there was an outside chance that they try to add and try to make something crazy and try to contend. But I think they made the smart move in sending Kawhi to Toronto.
4: Yeah, and the conspiracy theorists are saying that this had to be done as part of the aspiration probe, where they're being looked at for the trying to work around the salary cap to pay. Like, the NBA is currently looking into the Clippers for that, and I think that some people think that if they get rid of Kawhi Leonard, maybe they won't levy too harsh of penalties onto him for that. But I think, yeah, they just were ready to move on, because he's been there now since they won the title, the Toronto, back in early 2020. And or I guess 2019, I guess it was. He joined the Clippers the next year. Either way, he's been there basically since he turned 30, and the guy was an all-NBA second-team player last year. He just gets hurt a lot.
3: Right.
4: He gets hurt a ton.
3: He's so high usage. He's asked to do everything on both ends of the court.
4: Yeah.
3: And he's an old guy now.
4: It's risky. He's older now. He's going into his age 35 season.
3: And by the way, these are not new injury concerns either. This has been stuff that's been part of the Kawhi package for a long time.
4: Right. But I think for the Raptors, they're just saying that we need to try to compete again, because they do have a decent young core with, you know, Scottie Barnes obviously leading the way. But I think that they're saying maybe we try this again. I've always been curious how Raptor fans view Kawhi, because he was brought in basically as a mercenary whenever things went sour with San Antonio and Masai Ujiri went and got Kawhi Leonard. I remember at the time people were wondering, will Kawhi even show up? Like, does he want to be in Toronto?
3: There's no question he wasn't going to re-sign, or that he was going to re-sign.
4: Right.
3: And
4: then they did the best they could, which was win a title, and he still said, see ya. So, obviously, yeah, you know, flags fly forever, and they're never going to forget that title. But I've always thought, man, I bet if I was a Raptors fan, I would have been a little bit hurt by the fact that Kawhi Leonard never even gave us a real chance, despite winning a title here. Now, if you're in Kawhi's camp, you're saying, hey, I had to go play.

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While that was a positive for Team USA, the Americans now must play with the Mandanas. Balogun was given a red card and was ejected from the match. He will be suspended if the team makes it to the next round. The Americans are up 2-0 as the game nears with 10 minutes left in the match. Remember, World Cup kick around on the ticket after the game with Peter, Andy, and Lars. The Dallas Stars announced today that they brought back Joel Quiveranta on a one-year, $1 million deal. Quiveranta played for the Dallas Stars back in the 2022-2023 season. He played the last three seasons with the Colorado Avalanche. This ticker also brought to you by Millen's & Company. Celebrate the 4th without the sensory overload. Join the sensory sensitive 4th of July.

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5: Which one is this one, Mars?
6: It's the Croatian one, because tomorrow, Portugal, Croatia. Very good, Michael Dixon.
5: I love it. Hey, what was your Lars lock yesterday?
6: It was Belgium to not win after 90 minutes, draw or Senegal, which was actually priced pretty competitively. So, yeah, that was a win.
7: So
6: for
7: you
6: me.
7: Hit it, right? Because it was
6: two days in a row. This is starting to look like respectability.
5: Thought I was going to hit that one nail on the head till.
7: You had. You had 2-2,
5: I had
7: man.
5: 2-2.
7: You were in the money.
6: But one of us had 2-0 in the USA game.
7: Yes, right. Yes.
5: Yes. There we go.
8: I love you, Lars. I love you.
6: I was so confident. That's the least amount of fence sitting I've done in so long.
5: So we got another trio of games, boys, tomorrow. It's not like we haven't had enough fun already in this World Cup. We got another games at 2, 6, and 10. We get more World Cup after dark. I think this is the final World Cup after dark game.
7: Is it? We have an 8:30.
5: Well, I don't think that quite. We decided 9 o'clock was the.
7: Okay.
5: I think that was what we decided.
7: Okay.
5: So at 2 o'clock, it is España versus Austria in L.A.
7: I'm gonna give my take, my one sentence take.
5: A bombing.
7: And I want Lars to either shoot me down or agree with me.
5: Bring it.
7: I think Spain can handle Austria's press. Okay. They're Spain. They possess. They can work out of jams. That's not the issue. Can Spain score or not against Austria? I think that's what it comes down to.
6: That's the whole thing. Like, what is happening with Spain's attack against good teams? Is Yamal ready to, like, really do Lamine Yamal things? Because he's going to have to, because he's the one that gives them something else. If they don't have Yamal to go past people to really sort of, then we end up in Horseshoe of Doom territory.
7: That's right.
6: When they just pass it around forever. So I think this is, I'm still waiting to learn if Spain can grow into the proper championship challenger that I thought they were going to be going into the tournament, because they haven't looked like it so far.
5: I have a question. Do you think if an opponent to Spain was just to leave 3 center backs at the top of their box and everybody else at midfield, they would still horseshoe around those 3 guys?
7: They'd just come back. And, oh, I see.
5: Yeah.
7: In between the lines. Yeah.

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8: The Boston Celtics have agreed to trade Draylen Brown to the Philadelphia 76ers to get back Paul George, two first-round picks and two second-round picks. The Lakers acquiring center Walker Kessler from the Utah Jazz for two unprotected first-round picks and two first-round pick swaps. Lakers also signing Kessler to a four-year, $130 million contract. The 76ers forward Kelly Oubre has agreed to a two-year, nearly $17 million deal to join the Pacers. The Grizzlies trading Santi Aldama to the Dallas Mavericks for A.J. Johnson, a 2030 Warriors first-round pick and two future second-rounders. In Major League Baseball, the Cubs defeated the Padres 23-3. Dansby Swanson had three home runs, including a grand slam and eight RBI. The round of 32 at the World Cup. Mark Tillman and Folan Balogun found the back of the net for a 2-0 win over Bosnia. Balogun did get a red card in the win. However, he'll be unavailable for the round of 16, where the United States will play Belgium. I'm Martin Weiss.
9: Please welcome
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0: what is going on? Welcome in. Happy Wednesday to, is it Wednesday? Where are we at? I'm totally screwed up. Is this Wednesday or Thursday?
1: It's Thursday now.
0: Thursday. Welcome into Thursday. Let's get after it over here. That's right. It's so hard to keep things on track over here, man. I'm not used to this, you know? I'm not used to the weeknight overnights. So I got to do a little math on what day it is, but we are into Thursday officially. Beautiful thing. All right, so we got Stephen A. Smith talking about white dudes. The Lakers, they've made a couple of moves, and listen, their white quotient, if you will, it's going up. It's going up. Got a lot of white guys on this roster over here. So Stephen A. Smith has some thoughts on this. Jerome in Charleston, he called in and he's like, who's more out of their minds? Is it Nick Wright talking about black guys versus the white guys in the NBA All-Star game? That's his idea. I would watch. I like, people could be like, when's it on again? I'll be watching. We would watch. By the way, we're doing a little bit of math, not to derail this whole thing, but we were doing a little bit of math. Brandon was chiming in.

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4: You're doing what happens in knockout rounds all the time, where you basically have gone so cautious that now it's both teams trying not to screw up. I think that will happen in the next round, but I really hope Pochettino is selling the guys on attack, attack, attack tonight. Get somehow find a goal before that first hydration period, and that pulls Bosnia out of its shape. And now you can get into that Paraguay attack in waves and try to win, you know, try to get multiple goals to get some space between you and take the match over that way. Because you have more danger on your side. You have more game breakers on your side. You have more pace. Bosnia is dangerous, but don't respect them and take the match to them like Mexico did yesterday.
5: And the worst case scenario is doing what England did today, letting Dr. Congo score early and falling behind.
4: That would be bad.
5: And then having to press and really needing your best player to pull you out of the depths.
6: And I don't know how.
5: And I don't know. I mean, I guess that would be Pulisic for the U.S. if they find themselves behind early and they are having to rely on someone to single-handedly bring them back in the second half, you would have to lean on Pulisic. But that, I don't know that the U.S. has the fortitude that the English have.
6: Well, that's the thing. I mean, as that game got later and later, as all of them do when you're trailing by a goal, it just seems like, even though England was putting so much pressure on them, it just seemed like it was never going to happen. And then the pressure, just minute by minute, it keeps adding up. But
4: and the frustration.
6: Oh, my God. Like, you should have scored six goals. And
4: yeah. Yeah, I'd like to think the crowd inspires, and I'd like to think it's very attack heavy, and I hope so. I hope we don't get to a spot where 60 minutes in, everybody's frustrated. They can't break Bosnia out of their shape, and you're playing right into this. They want to get to extra time. Heck, they want to get the penalties. Bosnia would love nothing more than 1-1 in the 88th minute, and just take their chances from there. So you're better than them. Take the match to them. Two interesting Bosnia things real fast. One, their manager is an interesting guy. It's Sergei Barbarez, and he was a professional poker player.
6: No.
4: he was a player, and now he's got the national team gig, and it's his first managerial gig. And he seems like one of the more interesting men in the world. Bosnia has, you know, their most famous player, of course, is Edin Dzeko, the former striker for Chelsea, if you go back a little ways, Dave. I know you remember when he was, like, the biggest transfer in one offseason when Roman Abramovich was buying everybody in the world. He's actually 6 years older than Bosnia is, because Bosnia became a country, I think, 34 years ago. The other player is number 20 for them. He's a midfielder who plays out on the wing, Esmir Bajarakovic, I want to say, born in Appleton, Wisconsin.
6: I heard Lars say that.
4: And has actually played one match for the U.S. before he opted to go represent his parents, Bosnia.
6: So did he grow up in Bosnia?
4: No, I don't believe so. I believe I believe both his parents are Bosnian, but I believe he grew up actually playing MLS and for a club in Chicago,
6: for the New England Revolution. All right. Well, tonight, 7:00.
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3: To do that, joining us on the Diamond Factory Ticket Hotline, the general manager of those first-place Texas Rangers, it is Ross Fenstermaker. Ross, how you doing, man?
4: Hey, guys. Good morning. I'm doing well. How are you?
3: We're doing good, and I imagine you're doing about as good as you could be at this point. A season-high six-game win streak finally feels like they're starting to put a few things together. What have you seen, all these wins coming on the road here in the last couple of weeks from this team, that has caused them to maybe catch a little fire here and put together this stretch?
4: Gosh, I think it's been a combination of a lot of different things, but we're playing good baseball right now, particularly on the road. Our starting pitching has been excellent. We've had some timely hitting. We've been dealt a couple injury blows here, but guys have stepped up, continue to fill those gaps. Our bullpen has locked it down late. We really pushed our guys in a lot of different ways, and they've responded to the challenge well. And, you know, be able to stack six wins in a row on the road. Hopefully we get a seventh here today, but it's been a great road trip so far. I'm really happy with where the boys are at.
5: And speaking of last night's game specifically, and have you ever seen a situation where you get a run scored with someone throwing? Have you seen that in person before? That was quite odd. You want to talk about the people kind of being on this team about manufacturing runs. That's the definition of manufacturing a run with what happened in the outfield last night.
4: So I have seen that before. I can't recall a situation where it was the go-ahead run late. And obviously you feel terrible for the kid.
5: Right.
4: He's going to be a great player in this league, but those things happen. You know, the ball is bouncing our way right now. We talk a lot offensively about the value of putting the ball in play. I can't tell you that on my bingo card, I had that as the result of putting the ball in play, but we'll take it nonetheless. We've won in some unique ways. I think when you stay competitive in these games, like such as Toronto, where we saw a wild pitch score run from second.
5: Right.
4: That won a game, you're going to take it. But staying in the game and giving yourself a chance to fight and win those games, we'll take it. And obviously JJ extended that lead last night with that opposite field home run. So it was a great win. But yeah, unique situation, a unique way to take a lead, but we'll certainly take it.
3: So Jock Peterson, it feels like since he has been moved into the leadoff spot the last, whatever, it's been a handful of weeks, and I think it's now five home runs in six games, if I recall. What do you think it's been for him? And I know he hit leadoff for the bulk of his career. Is it? Do you think comfort? Is it just being in that leadoff spot that he has that mentality that's come back to him where he's been so productive since you guys have been regularly using him in that spot?
4: He's been excellent. I mean, I think some of it is he's an established hitter in this league. He understands what the pitcher is ultimately trying to do. He comes into the game with a game plan to counteract that pitcher's game plan. He's historically seen a lot of pitches, controlled the strike zone. He's got power, so he's a threat with the bat in that regard. And he's swinging a hot bat right now, and it's been great for us. We've talked a lot about getting out to a lead. We're a pretty dangerous team when we score first. So to have somebody at the top of the order, particularly when you're on the road and you hit first on the road, to strike first for us and get that lead has been great. And the boys have capitalized. We've had good starting pitching behind that to keep it rolling.
5: It's Ross Fenstermaker, the GM of the Texas Rangers, joining the invasion. How surprised are you that there are only six teams above 500 in the American League? It's been a year to where no one's kind of gotten out and shot out and separated themselves. That kind of changes the mindset of everyone kind of being in it. But does this shock you a bit?
4: Yeah, I think it's surprising. You know, you don't go into the season thinking that it's going to quite be at that level, but there's a lot of parity in the American League right now. And I think it's, for us in particular, it's been a blessing in disguise in that, you know, we've been able to hover around 500 and kind of find our streak now. And being a first place team with two games over 500, I think it's been, you know, an opportunity for us to play our best baseball and kind of capitalize on what is parity in the American League. But not something that we went into the season anticipating, but we'll certainly take it with where we're at right now.
5: And does that adjust your thinking as far as, you know, All-Star break, trade deadline, as far as movement of what you want to do when you have this much parity?
4: Yeah, I think it can influence that. But more than the parity in the league, I think it's our assessment of where our club's

0: raining
1: truck. Yeah. Seem like yeah. Ours yeah. It is straight up 6 o'clock here on Sports Radio 96.7 and 1310 The Ticket. It's work in progress once again in for the morning.

0: Ticker brought to you by Frankel & Frankel Injury Attorneys and City Credit Union. U.S. hold on after a second-half red card to secure a 2-0 win over Bosnia. It's the U.S. first knockout stage win since 2002, and the Americans will face Belgium in the round of 16 on Monday. Mackenzie Gore allows 5 runs in the second inning en route to a Rangers 9-4 loss to the Guardians. Skip Schumacher still fine with the lefties outing.
1: Mackenzie had really good stuff today, just the one inning kind of got away from him a little bit. But yeah, he provided 5 innings. I think he'd tell you that he's probably pretty frustrated with the stuff that he had, really good stuff today. The line doesn't show it.
0: Rangers welcoming the Tigers to Arlington at 7:05 tonight. Mavs make a trade, sending A.J. Johnson a first-round pick, 2 seconds to the Grizzlies. Dallas gets back forward Santi Aldama, who averaged 14.7 boards, 3 assists last season. Ticker also service of the Frisco Rough Riders. Celebrate the 4th of July with the Frisco Rough Riders. 3 straight nights of fireworks starting July 3rd with the biggest show of the year on the 4th of July. Get your tickets at ridersbaseball.com. That is the Ticket Ticker. 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
3: Good morning, P1s. It's 7 o'clock here on The Ticket. You got work in progress. Justin Montemayor, DJ Ringenberg, Matt Birmingham. 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
3: We had some big trades go down yesterday, including our little Mavericks, as Masai Ujiri and Mike Schmitz are hard at work trying to improve this roster. And one of the early big moves that they decide to make is they go look at that Grizzlies roster and say, hey, looks like you guys kind of have a logjam there, as you guys are just really big heavy right now. As you've got Zach Edey and you've got Taylor Hendricks, you've got... You just took Cam Boozer. I just got Isaiah Stewart.
4: Zach Randolph is still there.
3: You got Marc Gasol, Sharif Abdur-Rahim, all these guys. How about we take one of them off your hands for you? And they go and trade for Santi Aldama. And they give back A.J. Johnson, who the Mavericks got last year in the Anthony Davis to Washington trade, which, by the way, that guy's been on four teams now in a couple of years in the NBA. Not looking great for him. A highly protected first-round pick, a.k.a. a fake first, and a couple of second-rounders. And I had to go refamiliarize myself with Santi Aldama because I certainly kind of remember him playing the Mavericks, but I had to refamiliarize myself with his game. I think this is great for the Mavericks because, one, if for some reason this doesn't work out, they can just move on from him basically after this season and no sweat off their back, because likely the pick that they gave up was a Warriors pick that is top 20 protected, and if that doesn't end up conveying, it'll just be two second rounders. So you're trading for a big man who can play the four or the five, but offers you something different because he can absolutely shoot the three.
5: Yep.
3: And I don't feel like they have that on their roster right now. They have a lot of good bigs. Lively, if he's healthy, of course. Gafford, PJ, Merez Johnson. Like, they have these guys, but none of them are what I would say are like true stretch bigs. I think he is absolutely that.
4: Yeah, I mean, he's a true seven-footer, right? Seven-footer, a willing defender around the basket, willing guy to try to block shots at the rim, and he shoots a lot of threes. Over the last three seasons, he averages nearly five threes a game. So this is a guy that's been working on his craft. His three-point percentage has been, over the last three seasons, 35%, just under 37%, and 35% again. So high volume and fairly high percentage for a guy of that size. So I absolutely think that's a good pickup considering the shortcomings you just mentioned among their big men.
3: And he's only 25. And I think it's worth noting that he is continuing to get better. If you go look at his just raw numbers, his point per game has gone up every year. His rebounds per game have gone up every year. And his three-point percentage has basically kind of leveled off around 35 or 36%. And, yeah, like you said, if you're taking four or five of those a game,
4: that's not bad.
3: That's amazing. Because now, yeah, with the Mavericks, if you want to run a five-out, you know, Cooper Flagg or PJ at the four lineup and then him at the five, you have that capability. When Gafford's out there or Lively is out there and they're your only big, you can't do that. You're going to have a jammed up paint. But with Santi Aldama, he can knock down a three. I was watching some of his stuff yesterday, and he honestly has a little bit more of an offensive game than just the three. Like, he has a pretty decent touch around the rim for a seven footer. He can actually put the ball on the floor a little bit. And he kind of does, I think this is really telling too, he does a lot of dirty work, which seems to be a highly coveted asset for this new Mavs regime.

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3: Oh, you had a couple of bad mess-ups. There's one. No, that one was pretty smooth, actually. You trying to play some audio earlier in the week was significantly less smooth.
4: So this is what this was the
3: maybe.
4: Absolutely
5: shaking head,
4: heinous
5: yes.
4: thing that Abigail Velez had to say. Team USA is- oh, I should plug in.
5: You should plug that in first of all, buddy.
3: Got a well-oiled machine here as we are now
5: sports
3: plugging
5: radio, in. 1310 the ticket.
3: Now that
5: listening to
3: can
5: the
3: hear.
5: Ramp on Work in Progress with Justin.
6: Team USA is going to advance. That's because they had huge wins over Australia and Paraguay. So tonight is really about hanging out, having a good time, and enjoying the company. And while I'm at it.
4: Playing the wrong one. Let's play this one.
3: Strike two.
7: Unbelievable!
8: So,
3: what are you doing?
9: Okay, the next round, Team USA will play Bosnia next Wednesday.
3: So you had three
5: unreal.
3: Three false starts trying to play a piece of audio.
4: Okay. I definitely screwed up there. Do y'all think y'all helped?
3: Oh, no.
5: We were set.
3: We were vamping as best we could.
4: Do you think that you helped smooth the situation out at all, or did you just add to the chaos?
5: I think we helped it.
3: I feel like he's blaming us for him not being able to play
4: audio.
3: I'm just
4: asking if everyone did their best during that piece of audio.
5: I didn't want the listener to think this was some sort of amateur radio, so I had to remind them what radio station they're listening to.
4: They knew it was amateur radio by me misplaying the piece of audio I needed 10 times.
5: Or Tyler just playing the aux cord.
4: Yeah, I'm just plugging my cord in and out.
3: Most annoying drop ever. So Monty is candidate number two. Candidate number three is Corby the Snake Davidson. A little bit of a communication issue, maybe. Not sure why he was playing this audio that was seemingly unedited, but for whatever reason, some unedited audio made the show.
10: The guy's like, so that's where they eat. I was like, that doesn't look good. And he says, yeah, well, that's where they eat. That's the tour. Then you go in a little room and you write them a check for whatever the f*** they want.
3: Oh,
4: whoa.
10: Whatever, like.
11: And we dumped it, too. We caught it in time.
8: Oh, no.
12: I swear I took that out. I guess I gave sent you the original one. Oh, no.
13: Boy, he oh, my. Really said
8: is, is there another one?
12: Yeah, I don't know. But he basically said, I write you a check for whatever the F you want, and that's it. Okay.
10: And they take your father. Do you understand? They think about your father. They take him. They just take him because you paid. They go, this one, you go, yeah, oh. And they...
8: Oh, oh Corby. My God.
12: Okay, so you get the idea. Dump they that. Take him and
8: did you
12: and whatever.
8: Did you get that one?
12: Yeah, I'm sure they did. I'm sure they did.
4: Everything good back there, boys?
5: Sorry. Dump that.
4: So twice.
3: So if the first one wasn't edited, couldn't you make a proper assumption and assume the second one wasn't going to be beeped either?
5: Did he say in that he sent them the wrong one? So is that on the producer, though?
4: I do wonder, yeah, if they should have previewed it. But, I mean, I guess, especially if you're a fill-in guy, you just assume that they edited it the way that they needed to.
11: I think he sent it to Dave for Dave to play. That's what it sounded like yesterday. I might be wrong, but it's what it sounded like yesterday.
3: I assumed he sent it back to Dylan.
5: Yeah.
3: And I didn't want to put... Dylan had a rough enough week last
4: week.
3: Was
4: it Dylan? I thought it was Jay and...
3: Well, Jay was running the board, and Dylan was producing for the hardline yesterday.
5: That was my impression.
3: To be clear, Corby knows better and shouldn't depend on anybody.

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3: Still a little bit nervous about medium rare. I've never ordered that steak like that before.
4: You got to try it. Especially at a nice place because the meat's so good and, yeah. and they do it correctly. It's really, really good.
5: Yeah, when we went to Circa this last time with the hard line and we had our team dinner at the really nice steakhouse there, and I went for the nice steak, and it was just medium rare, just perfect. Man, what a treat.
6: Perfect. Yeah. Okay. Yeah, it's just you almost like want to take perfect. A picture of it to yeah. show all the future chefs.
5: Absolutely.
6: Yes. Get me there.
3: I just feel like I needed, and this may be total of mine blank that I have to get over. I just feel like once I bite into it, it's not going to be warm. And I know it is. It's just in my mind, I can't get over the fact that it looks like it's going to be a bit cold when I bite
6: That's
3: into
6: like,
3: it.
6: Yeah, like
3: and
6: blue
3: I can't have that. Yeah.
6: Which I'm definitely not doing that. I remember, yeah, there was a person that I grew up with. They would eat steaks so rare that it would be just emitting juices.
5: Still have fur
6: so
5: on
6: much
5: it.
6: So that they would go get nice. Bread after. To soak up all the juice. Boy, it was gross.
3: Yeah, that's.
6: It was really gross.
3: Yeah, I don't
6: gross.
3: Know if I touched that bread. Man.
6: I couldn't.
3: The way that
6: no,
3: bread
6: yeah.
3: Look.
5: Nope.
6: They would go get the little thing of Wonder Bread and just start. Ugh.
3: Oh,
6: awful.
3: Man.
5: Okay, have y'all ever done the steak tartare?
6: I was about to ask that too.
5: Where it's the actual right. raw.
6: I don't think I'm doing
5: meat.
6: That.
4: No. Can't do that.
6: You know what?
4: It's like carpaccio. But, it's too. It's, you can't do it.
5: The, weirds me out.
3: Only way I will do that is. And again, I think it's just a mind thing. It's. Like if I had a sushi roll and they said it was going to be like a piece of beef or something that was tartar, or maybe even rare, I may go, okay, well, it's wrapped around rice. I may be okay. But just the big hunk of meat in front of me to cut it open and look at it like that, that'll definitely take some getting used to.
6: Well, tartar is like mixed with a bunch of stuff and then you eat it with like chips or bread or something. But
5: and weirds me out too, they put the raw egg on top of it too, which
6: they're like, look. You're already risking it.
3: Yeah.
4: Can might you well go in?
3: Do you eat your eggs like sunny side up?
5: I do like them sunny side up.
3: Yeah, I'm not that grown.
4: You do sunny side down?
7: Or scrambled?
3: I do scrambled.
4: Scrambled's yeah. delicious.
3: Either scrambled, hard poached. Boiled, or fried hard.
5: Yeah, I generally go just for the fried.
6: Fried. See, that's tough because when I order mine, I try to do over medium, which is the most impossible. They either fry it all the way yeah. where it's fully cooked, or I hit it with the fork and it just explodes.
3: Yeah, no, I can't.
6: That's impossible.
3: I'm
6: to
3: not
6: get.
3: That again. That may be the visuals for me. I just can't do it. Even on a burger, when you add the egg on a burger, it's delicious. But man, you just got to fry that thing hard. Yeah. I just
5: Which
3: don't need
5: runny.
3: All the
5: yeah. When it just oozes down like
4: yeah. you like the yolk
8: you got
4: part.
8: Yeah, you got yolk on elbow.
6: You got egg elbow.
4: That's
5: yeah,
4: a little yolk.
5: Moistens the bread too much. Yolk. No, it's not what I want.
4: What's the difference between over easy and sunny side up?
6: Well, still the yolk is covered with the white. It's still, I guess it's like over or under, whatever you called it earlier. You still flip it.
4: On sunny side up?
6: No. On
4: over easy?
6: Over easy is you still flip it and you get the white covering the yolk.
5: All right, I'm seeing soft boiled, medium boiled, hard boiled, poached, sunny side up, fried. Fried and steamed, over easy, French scramble, American scramble, French omelet, American omelet.
6: Yeah, it's all too much.
4: That's what a is lot. French scramble? Like you put French sauce in it or something?
5: It doesn't
6: what
5: look.
6: Is French
3: what
6: sauce?
3: Is French sauce?
5: Honestly, the French scramble looks like scrambled eggs with a Kraft single melted on top. To
4: okay.
5: me, is what it looks
6: See,
5: like.
6: I've all seen. Right. Okay, I've seen like Gordon Ramsay cook that, and it turns it basically into. Like a liquid almost.
5: Yeah, and I don't like my eggs like that.
6: It's real. It's runny scrambled eggs, and it's odd.
3: I think I like the medium boil. Soft boil is a little too much.
6: Yeah.
3: Hard boil is fine. I can take it, but the perfection is medium.
6: What about Norm popping boiled eggs next to you
3: I mean,
6: in a pre-show meeting?
4: Yes, those are good. I can
3: you
4: eat
3: do what you have
4: eggs.
3: To do.
6: I just can't nosh on a boiled egg in front of somebody.
3: Right. Those. That needs to. That's a privately yeah. eaten food. I'm with you on that.
4: Because it's too stinky?
3: No, it's just, I don't know.
6: It's just all odd. Just eating an egg. Yeah, it just looks weird. Is there any

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3: Major thoroughfare as the cafe and coffee shop are on the other end. It's not necessarily narrow, but there are columns that stick out on one side. If there are two or more people walking, most of them will be shoulder to shoulder, taking up most of the walkway. Or if there are three or more, there's a pack leaving even less space. 90% of the people will not consolidate to a single line, or at least bunch up closer together when there are people walking the other direction. Are they the jerks for not being considerate of other walkers, or am I the jerk for not stopping or moving out of the way?
4: No, they're the jerk.
3: And he sent a picture for reference. So I want to show you the picture of the hallway that he's talking about. And I'm pretty sure that's common in a lot of office areas, especially if you have the pack. If you're walking in a pack, you see someone coming the other way. That's on you to get the hell out of the way.
4: Just like on a sidewalk. Like if you're walking in a group, it's a two-way. So when you drive, do you just drive on a one lane road where there's one lane going each way, and you and your buddy are driving down the road, like, I'm just gonna drive next to you. Oh, there's a car. Man, who cares?
5: Rules of the road apply on foot.
4: Correct.
3: Yep.
5: And
3: yes.
5: This is a huge, huge problem. People don't know how to walk. It's incredible.
3: Or yield the right of way.
4: Stunning. It is stunning how many people cannot correctly navigate walkways. And I always wonder, do they drive like that?
5: Grocery store aisles. That's where this is the most egregious place.
3: Right. No, that's true.
5: Brenda and her 8 kids taking up a whole damn aisle.
3: And especially if you know you're in that pack. Someone in that pack has to be the leader and just slide over.
5: Behind.
3: You know, this happens because you can get to the back of my house through the alley. And if we're parking in the back, I will go through the alley every single time. You have to. And now it always is the who moves. You're playing a game of chicken. If you're trying to turn into it and a person is coming down the alley, who moves first? Who gives up the right of way in order to have that person go by? Like you always feel like, okay, I feel like I was here first that I need to go, but how do you navigate? It's always the up and then you stop and then you move forward. You both move forward and you go up. Do you move backwards?
5: I think my rule of thumb would be whoever's leaving the neighborhood, because they're on their way somewhere that's probably a little more important than just getting to the house.
3: Well,
5: you might need to hold an extra 10 seconds.
4: I always feel whoever is closest to a thing they can pull into, a driveway, another alleyway, whatever the case may be, because if you see them coming down an alleys, I haven't had to deal with an alley in a long time.
3: But I always feel like I'm in a Fast and Furious movie. Like you're standing there and you're kind of revving the engine and you're looking dead in their eyes to see if you want to just
5: flashing your lights at each other.
3: Right.
4: The other person is like, I've been in the alley longer than you, because you might have just turned into the alley, but you can't back out because it's a roadway.
3: See, there's one, you can get off the major thoroughfare from my street. And if someone's turning it from the major thoroughare, I always back up because you can't back up into the major thoroughfare. So I'll just pull into someone's driveway, let them pass, and then I'll continue my way. But if it's not the major one, it's always the bit of, okay, do you go? Do I go?
4: Right.
3: Who's here? Am I a jerk? Do they feel like? But we'll get it done.
4: Yes. But in the hallway,
3: we're neighbors.
4: Whoever sent that in, you are not the jerk.
3: No.
4: Your coworkers are jerks. And you should be able to tell them, hey, guys, I don't know if you've ever been around more than one person before, but you need to move out of the way because I'm going the other direction.
5: Or just shoulder check them as you walk by them in the hall.
4: Just act like you don't see them. Act like you're blind. Sorry. Didn't know
5: just
4: you were
5: give
4: there.
5: Them a little bump.
3: As you have a phone in your hand, but you act like you're blind.
5: Oh, I'm sorry.
4: Or put like a spike on your elbow, and when you walk by, just...
3: We were having fun.
5: Yeah, just try the dry shoulder first, maybe. Yeah. See if they acquiesce after that.
4: You don't like the spike on your elbow?
5: It's extreme.
4: Why do you have a spike on your elbow? Watch.
5: Where do you even get an elbow spike?
4: I don't know.
3: Amazon. You can get anything.
5: Anything.
3: On Amazon.
4: Yeah, it's probably on the adult part of it.
3: Good morning, Invasion. Good morning. This past weekend, I went to Tampa for the Kanye concert. Oh, you traveled for a show and it wasn't canceled?
4: That's cool.
3: I didn't think that was possible.
4: We're going to Tampa in 16 days.
3: Yeah, maybe we'll go to the Kanye concert.
4: Number one!

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1: I didn't think about that angle on it because it does make you wonder. I mean, he's saying all the right things, of course, that they just want to take it real slow and we'll see where he's at. But you do kind of, when you project this thing out, when we talk about it, we kind of combine the Gafford Lively names into the one guy that right. We saw when they were healthy, that combining them and just as a singular position is really good. But if Lively can't go, then that is, of course, going to be a hole in the front court. But, man, they've got some bodies. And there's a lot of movement still to be had. We talked about this, I guess it was yesterday. There is not really a name out there, free agent-wise, that is truly going to move the needle. Even this, signing this guy who they're using their trade exception they got in the AD trade, he's $17 million a year guy, but he's not going to move the needle for you. There just is not that free agent that's out there. And they may not need to move the needle so much as
2: I don't think so.
1: Move some pieces around to shore up the depth of what they have.
2: Yeah, we just all look for the wow moment sometimes in sports instead of the fit. Right. And I think the fit here is you can kind of see it coming together a bit. I guess their vision of what they feel like this team needs to look like to be competitive. And you're starting to see like it's length, it's guys that can play both ways. And Aldama, I don't know as far as I got to look into it a little bit more as far as if he's known for being a defensive guy. I know he can score and he definitely can stretch the floor, but I'm not quite sure of his defensive prowess as of right now. But just kind of looking at this roster and what they have available, it's trying to fill those holes, man, but it's trying to see if some other guys can take those next steps. Because when we talk about Derek Lively. Mm-hmm. And his, can he stay healthy? Because if he can, then that just adds another element to this team as far as the combination of he and Gafford or anyone else they want to bring in the middle. But, man, it's going to be so important for Max Christie to take this step into being a very reliable scorer.
1: That's true.
2: Because he was really hot early and just knocking down threes, and he cooled off significantly towards the end of the season.
1: Because he was like 40-something percent.
2: He was like at 46-47% because we were thinking, man, that dude may be in the three-point shooting contest at the All-Star game.
1: Yeah, I remember that. Yeah.
2: And then it just didn't happen like that, and he cooled off. And if he's not knocking down shots, man, that's the skill that he has. He's not very good defensively. But he has to go out there and knock down those shots. He needs to be the Clay that they thought Clay was going to be. If Kyrie and Coop can break down the defense and kick it out to him, man, he has to be able to knock those down on a more consistent basis. And if he can do that and take that next step of, all right, getting the body used to playing 30, 32 minutes a game and being that reliable scorer at the two position, man, I think that will help this team out a lot because you're going to get the natural progression of Coop. We know he's going to be better in year two than he was in year one. And Kyrie is the question mark of how is this injury going to affect him as far as his return to the court. I have no worries, but I may be a little bit more optimistic than others because a lot of people knowing that his age at 34 coming off that significant injury, I feel like it's way more about his handles than the speed. And if this knocked him down a bit, maybe that does affect his handles or his effectiveness. I don't know, but we'll soon find out. But other than that, everyone is kind of who they are. But Max Christie is young enough to say, we need to see you take the step from being an okay guy to be a way more reliable guy on the court with the three-point shooting that they need. Because that's where the Mavericks are severely lacking.
1: Yeah, and you look at it, and to your point, because you look at it on just last year, 77 games he played in Max Christie, a 40.4% from three-point. But again, it's balanced out to where he was so hot early and then had that massive drop-off. So that's balancing out almost two halves of the season.
2: Right.
1: Because, man, if you can consistently come out and shoot 40% from three, you got a weapon.
2: No doubt. If you can get to 44 or 45, which it feels like he's capable of, because early in the season, for months, we saw that.
1: Yeah, but,
2: dude was knocking him down.
1: Because it felt like there were times where he would get cold and mentally. But again, talking about a guy who turned 23 years old in February.
2: Yep.
1: He's very young. This will be his fifth season. And you do wonder sometimes with some of the younger guys, it almost feels like when they go through those cold stretches or it's not working, you can see them carry it on the court with them.

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